Overture to the Magic Flute by Mozart. The New York Philharmonic was conducted by Alan Gilbert. We continue with another work that pays homage to a magical musical instrument, the Overture to the Magic Harp by Franz Schubert. Once again, Alan Gilbert conducts the New York Philharmonic.

0: Overture to the Magic Harp by Franz Schubert. The New York Philharmonic was conducted by Alan Gilbert. In a moment, we'll serve our main course when Alan Gilbert leads a performance of the Symphony No. 6 by Mahler. I'm Alec Baldwin, and you're listening to the New York Philharmonic this week.
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0: Gustav Mahler's Symphony No. 6 was composed between 1903 and 1904. Though the work's subtitled Tragic does not appear in the score, no less a figure than Bruno Walter attested to its authenticity. This subtitle was also included in the printed programs for the first Viennese performance of the work in 1907. The Symphony No. 6 was only heard 7 times during the composer's lifetime. Even now, it remains one of Mahler's less frequently performed works. The composer's widow, Alma Schindler Mahler, said that she believed no other work had been so directly personal to her husband as the sixth. She went on to describe how her husband had represented her musically in the soaring violins of the first movement of this symphony. She also described how the composer anticipated his own death in the music, particularly in the finale. Here she says her husband, quote, described a hero felled by 3 blows.
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Symphony No. 6 in A minor by Gustav Mahler. The New York Philharmonic was conducted by Alan Gilbert. 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

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The New York Philharmonic was conducted by its music director, Alan Gilbert.

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These broadcasts are written and directed by Mark Travis, with associate producer Ian Good and audio director Lawrence Rock. The executive producers are Isaac Thompson, Justin Brown, Lisa Groh, and Adam Crane. Special thanks to Rebecca Neistat, Maggie Jensen, Estlin Usher, and George Preston. I'm Alec Baldwin, and this is the WFMT Radio Network.

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3: Hello, welcome to Concert Hall Classics on Classical KUCO. I'm your host, Kurt Timmons, and thanks for joining me today. In this 3-hour concerto edition of Concert Hall Classics, I'm offering violin and keyboard concerti of Johann Sebastian Bach with Andrew Manza and Rachel Podger, violinists, and Richard Agar, harpsichordist, and 3 horn concerti of Wolfgang Amadeus Mozart with Loa Greer, natural hornist, with all performances on period instruments. Historically informed virtuoso performances of great concerti. I hope you enjoy this program.

Carl Philipp Emanuel Bach, son of Johann Sebastian Bach, noted that his father played the violin with a clear and penetrating tone well into his old age. He also noted that Bach felt better able to direct an orchestra from the violin than from the keyboard, a reminiscence of Bach's time in charge of the Leipzig Collegium Musicum between 1729 and 1741. The Collegium met weekly for concerts in the open air during fine weather on Wednesdays at 4 p.m., or else inside one of Leipzig's coffee houses on Fridays at 8 p.m. Without the contributions of local musicians, visiting virtuosos, as well as Bach's students that participated as well as copied parts, many works, including the concerti we will hear today, might well have been lost. Most of the violin concerti were originally composed while he worked at Weimar between 1708 and 1717, and then Köthen between 1717 and 1723. I'm offering now some wonderful performances of the solo and duo violin concerti of Bach. The Concerto in D Minor for Two Violins, BWV 1043, the Concerto in A Minor for Violin, BWV 1041, Concerto in E Major for Violin, BWV 1042, and the Concerto in D Minor for Two Violins, BWV 1060. Andrew Manza and Rachel Podger are violinists with the Academy of Ancient Music, led by Andrew Manza.

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Support for KUCO comes from Oklahoma Securities Department, warning that cryptocurrency and precious metals can be unpredictable investments that may result in total financial loss. More at investedok.org or 405-280-7700.

0: Recorded by Harmonia Mundi between the 17th and 20th of October, 1996, in Blackheath Concert Hall, London, we've heard Andrew Banza and Rachel Podger, violinists, with the Academy of Ancient Music led by Andrew Banza, and music of Johann Sebastian Bach. The Concerto in D minor for two violins, BWV 1043, the Concerto in A minor for a violin, BWV 1041, Concerto in E major for violin, BWV 1042, and the Concerto in D minor for two violins, BWV 1060. I'm Kurt Timmons, and coming up next on Concert Hall Classics, after a short break, Keyboard Concerti of Bach. 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
1: This is Concert Hall Classics. I'm Kurt Timmons, and thanks for listening today. The Keyboard Concerti, BWV 1052 to 1065 of Johann Sebastian Bach, are for harpsichord or organ, strings, and continuo. There are seven complete concerti for a single harpsichord, BWV 1052 through 1058, three concerti for two harpsichords, BWV 1060 through 1062, two concertos for three harpsichords, BWV 1063 and 1064, and one concerto for four harpsichords, BWV 1065. Two other concertos include solo harpsichord parts, the concerto BWV 1044, which has solo parts for harpsichord, violin, and flute, and the Brandenburg Concerto No. 5 in D major. I'm offering CD 1 of a two CD set recorded for Harmonia Mundi of the concerto in D minor, BWV 1052, the concerto in E major, BWV 1053, and the triple concerto in A minor for flute, violin, and harpsichord, BWV 1044. Richard Agar is harpsichordist, with Pauline Nobles, solo violin, and Rachel Brown, solo flute, in the triple concerto. Andrew Manzo directs the Academy of Ancient Music.

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0: recorded by Harmonia Mundi in February 2006. We've heard music of Johann Sebastian Bach, the Concerto in D Minor, BWV 1052, the Concerto in E Major, BWV 1053, and the Triple Concerto in A Minor for Flute, Violin, and Harpsichord, BWV 1044. Richard Agar was harpsichordist, with Holly Noble solo violin and Rachel Brown solo flute in the Triple Concerto. Andrew Manza directed the Academy of Ancient Music. I'm Kurt Timmons, and coming up next on Concert Hall Classics, three horn concerti of Mozart. Please stay tuned.
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1: Welcome back to Concert Hall Classics. I'm Kurt Timmons. Thanks for joining me today. The four horn concerti of Wolfgang Amadeus Mozart were written for his friend Josef Leutgeb, whom he had known since childhood. Leutgeb was a skilled player, and the works are difficult to perform on the natural horn of the period, requiring lip trills, much hand-stopping, and rapid tonguing. I'm offering three of these wonderful works: the Concerto No. 1 in D Major, Kochel 412, written in 1791 and unfinished at Mozart's death; the Concerto No. 2 in E Flat Major, Kochel 417, from 1783; and the Concerto in E Flat, Kochel 447, from 1787. Lowell Greer performs our natural horn with the Philharmonia Baroque Orchestra, conducted by Nicholas McGagan.

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National Weather Service has issued severe thunderstorm watch number 229, effective until 7 a.m. Central Daylight Time Tuesday. This watch includes the following counties in Oklahoma: Kingfisher, Logan, and Payne. Remember, a severe thunderstorm watch means that conditions are favorable for the development of severe weather, including large hail and damaging winds, in and close to the watch area. While severe weather may not be imminent, persons should remain alert for rapidly changing weather conditions and listen for later statements and possible warnings. Stay tuned to NOAA Weather Radio, commercial radio and television outlets, or internet sources for the latest severe weather information.

Recorded by Harmonia Mundi at Lone Mountain College Chapel, San Francisco, California. We've heard Lowell Greer performing on natural horn with the Philharmonia Baroque Orchestra, directed by Nicholas McGagan, and music of Mozart. The Concerto No. 1 in D Major, Kerschel 412. Concerto No. 2 in E Flat Major, Kerschel 417. And the Concerto in E Flat Major, Kerschel 447. I'm Kurt Timmons, and I enjoyed offering this program featuring violin and keyboard concerti of Johann Sebastian Bach and three horn concerti of Wolfgang Amadeus Mozart. More great music coming up in the next special edition of Concert Hall Classics. 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

That was the Wallace Collection, directed by John Wallace, and the Overture in F by a French composer from the time of the French Revolution, so a Beethoven contemporary, named Hyacinthe Jadin. Last name spelled J-A-D-I-N. Very much appreciate your company. I'm Peter Van de Graaff, here to bring you not only music from around the time of the French Revolution, but also the String Quartet No. 1 by Bedřich Smetana. We'll get to that later on. Here is a piano sonata in G minor by this contemporary of Beethoven named Hyacinthe Jadin. It's played by Nicholas Fuller on the forte piano.

Richard Fuller performing on the fortepiano some music by a contemporary of Beethoven from France named Hyacinthe Jardin. Piano Sonata in G Minor, Opus 3, Number 2. Flourished during the French Revolution, as did our next French composer who specialized in writing opera, Étienne Nicolas Méhul. And here is the overture to his opera Stratonice with William Christie conducting.

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0: It's said that the composer of that music was the favorite of Napoleon. His name is Étienne Nicolas Méhul, a very, very successful composer, primarily of operas, but other works as well, around the time of the Revolution and a bit beyond. We heard the overture to his opera Stratonis, and that was William Christie conducting Capella Coloniensis.
1: No matter who we are or where we come from, we all experience difficulties in life.
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1: Learn how veterans like us have reached out for help and hear stories of strength and recovery at MakeTheConnection.net.

We turn our attention elsewhere now to Bohemia and to a highly autobiographical composition by Bedřich Smetana. And you know it is such because he subtitled this From My Life, talks about his joys and his struggles, including with his deafness, which is made very apparent in the final movement as you hear a high note piercing as he was having trouble with his hearing. This is the Pavel Haas Quartet and the String Quartet No. 1 by Smetana.

performance by the Pavel Haas Quartet and the String Quartet No. 1 by Czech composer Bedřich Smetana. Subtitled that, From My Life, a very autobiographical composition by Smetana. Here's an arrangement of a spiritual for string quartet made by Florence Price.

0: The Catalyst Quartet and the arrangement of the spiritual Joshua Fit the Battle of Jericho, as made by Florence Price.
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1: Delighted to say that we have a performance of a violin concerto by one of the 19th century's great violinists, Henri Vieuton, the fourth violin concerto with Hilary Hahn violin. We first have a couple of pieces commissioned by Hilary Hahn as encores. First, we'll hear Jennifer Higdon's Echo Dash, and then Kala Ramnath's Alap and Tarana, Hilary Hahn with Corey Smith piano.

Hilary Hahn, violin, Corey Smythe, piano, Jennifer Higdon's Echo Dash, and Kala Ramnath's Alap and Tarana. We have Beethoven later on, and Henri Vieuxtemps right now, a great Belgian violinist composer from the 19th century. As Hilary Hahn is joined by the German Chamber Philharmonic of Bremen, Paavo Järvi the conductor, this is the fourth of the concertos by Henri Vieuxtemps.

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0: Hilary Hahn, violin, and the German Philharmonic of Bremen, conducted by Paavo Järvi, in music by the Belgian violinist of the mid-19th century, Henri Vieuton. That was his violin concerto number 4.
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Here is a rondo for guitar by a great guitarist from around the time of Beethoven. We have a Beethoven rondo coming up in just a bit. But this composer is named Napoleon Coste, C-O-S-T-E, and his concert rondo is recorded here by guitarist Jeffrey McFadden.

written by one of a number of great guitarists who flourished in the early years of the 19th century. That man was a Frenchman named Napoleon Coste. Jeffrey McFadden performed the Concert Rondo. What is a rondo anyway? It is a piece that keeps coming around back to the beginning. So you have an A section and then a contrasting B section, but then it comes back to the A and then it goes to a C section, then back to the A section. Here's another example of a rondo, in fact, by a contemporary of Napoleon Coste. His name is Beethoven. Beethoven wrote this for piano and orchestra. It sounds like a concerto, but it's not. It's a standalone piece, unpublished, by the way. Alfred Rendel here with a Vienna symphony led by Heinz Wahlberg.

Pianist Alfred Brendel with the Vienna Symphony, Heinz Wahlberg conducting in that Rondo in B-flat by Beethoven. Here's a dance called a Courante by French Baroque harpsichordist composer Charles Dupart.

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1: One of the symphonies of Dmitri Shostakovich awaiting you. I hope that will entice you to stay tuned. I'm Peter Van de Graaff. I have some Bach for you right now. Bach for the organ, first of all, and then for the violin. This is the chorale prelude, Schmücke dich, o liebe Seele, Adorn thyself, o beloved soul, played by Lionel Rogge.

Lionel Rogge performing on the Silbermann organ in Arlesheim, Germany, which Bach himself played, by the way. That Bach chorale prelude setting on Schmücke dich, O liebe Seele. A few minutes away here from the Sixth Symphony of Dmitri Shostakovich. Stay tuned for that. Here is the famous Chaconne, which ends the violin partita number 2 in D minor by Bach. And we hear it played by Ray Chen.

0: Ray Chen of violin bringing us one of the masterpieces of Johann Sebastian Bach, who, I should be quick to point out, was a professional violinist. We often think of him as the great keyboard artist, which of course he was, but played professionally on the violin, and so he wrote some of the great music for that instrument, including a few solo violin partitas, or suites. That's from the second of those suites, and it is the concluding Chaconne, Chaconne being a form of variations.
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Now it is to Dmitri Shostakovich, who wrote this music in 1939, and considering the world conditions at that time, it's interesting that he said that he wanted to express springtime and joy in this symphony. Symphony number 6 in B minor by Dmitri Shostakovich. We have it here with Vasily Petrenko, who conducts the Royal Liverpool Philharmonic.

That music by Dmitri Shostakovich from 1939, the Symphony No. 6, a very unusual composition because the first movement is about half the piece, a very long slow movement, then you have two shorter second and third movements. That performance of Shostakovich's 6th Symphony was by the Royal Liverpool Philharmonic, and the conductor was Vasily Petrenko. This is a poem by another Russian composer, Alexander Scriabin, played by Vladimir Sofronitsky.

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1: This is your host and companion, Peter Van de Graaff, inviting you to stay tuned for one of the symphonic poems by Franz Liszt. What One Hears on the Mountain is the title of the work that will dominate our programming ahead. Delighted to say that I have some music of Haydn for you right now. A couple of different aspects to the artistry of Haydn, one of his great string quartets, in a few minutes, and this is from one of his operas. Haydn is not famous as an opera composer, but he was one of the great opera composers of his day. And this is from La Fedeltà Premiata, Constancy Rewarded. Anne-Sophie von Otter sings this little aria with the English Concert and Trevor Pinnock.

Anne-Sophie von Otter, mezzo-soprano, the English concert, Trevor Pinnock conducting, and that little aria from an opera by Joseph Haydn called La Fedeltà Premiata, or Constancy Rewarded, with more Haydn to follow. This is the Casals Quartet and the music of Joseph Haydn as we listen to the string quartet in G major, opus 33, number 5.

0: performance by the Casals Quartet, and one of the many, many string quartets by a man sometimes called the father of the form, Joseph Haydn. String Quartet in G, Opus 33, number 5.
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Don Wone is the violinist, Emily Phelps the pianist. Music from 2021 by the American composer Jennifer Higdon. This is called Smoky Mountain Air.

A performance by violinist Don Woon of music by the American composer Jennifer Higdon from 2021. It's called Smoky Mountain Air. And it brings us to the very first of the symphonic poems by a composer who is said to have invented the form of the symphonic poem. His name is Franz Liszt. And the title of this, I'll give it in French, it's Ce qu'on entend sur la montagne, What One Hears on the Mountain. And it is, in fact, unlike some of the other symphonic poems of Liszt, inspired by an actual poem by Victor Hugo, which was written in 1831. It's a nature picture of a day in the mountains. This is a performance by the Leipzig Gewandhaus Orchestra, Kurt Masur, the conductor, and Liszt's What One Hears on the Mountain.

That was Kurt Mazur leading the Leipzig Gewandhaus Orchestra in music by Franz Liszt, the very, very first of his 13 symphonic poems. It's called What One Hears on the Mountain. Liszt, of course, one of the great pianists of all time, did some interesting arrangements of some Gregorian chant. We think of the virtuosity of Liszt, the brilliant virtuoso, but here he simplifies these melodies, the Gregorian chant, and simply harmonizes them into responsories and antiphons. Let's hear one of them now, played by Leslie Howard.

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1: In just a few minutes, we're going to listen to a wind quintet by a friend of Richard Strauss. And let's listen to some music of Strauss, first of all. Strauss, very prolific in writing for the human voice, not only in the operatic world, but also he wrote many, many songs. And here is one of the best known, in fact, written in 1898, called Befreit, Freed, or Released. The text begins, "You will not weep. Softly, softly, you will smile. And as before a journey, I will return your gaze and your kiss. Oh, dear four walls, you have created them. I have widened them to become your world. Oh, happiness." Michelle Brait sings.

That's one of the most beautiful songs of Richard Strauss, and there are many such works. Michelle Breit with Nina Schumann at the piano, and that song called Befreit. You may have heard that in the orchestrated version, which Strauss himself did at one point. This is the Moran Wind Quintet, with music by a good friend of Richard Strauss. His name is Theodor Blumer, and his Wind Quintet, Opus 52.

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More about investigating before investing at investedok.org or 405-280-7700.

0: This music composed in 1901 by a man who was based in Dresden, born in Dresden as well, but based there through much of his career, Theodor Blumer, a friend of Richard Strauss. And that was Theodor Blumer's Wind Quintet, performed by the Moran Quintet.
1: The University of Central Oklahoma Bachelor of Arts in Strategic Communications is the only program in the state certified by the Public Relations Society of America, a mark of quality in the field of public relations education. 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

This has to be one of the greatest symphonies ever composed by a teenager, although it is quite derivative, and this man was very much inspired, this boy, I should say, was very much inspired by the symphonies of Haydn and Mozart when he wrote it. It was a young Franz Schubert who composed his Symphony No. 1. He was about 16 years old is all. The recording we have is with Sir Yehudi Menuhin, who was famous as a violinist early in his career and then turned to conducting. And he leads an orchestra here, which is called the Menuhin Festival Orchestra. It's a group that was assembled for the recording sessions in the late 1960s. Franz Schubert's Symphony No. 1.

A very young Franz Schubert was inspired not only by the style of Mozart's late symphonies, but also he scored that for the exact same combination of instruments. Schubert influenced by Mozart and Haydn as well. In the Symphony No. 1, he dedicated that to his schoolmaster, did Schubert. And that recording was from the late 1960s with an ensemble assembled for the recording sessions, Sir Yehudi Menuhin, the conductor. Speaking of Mozart, this is by his rival, friendly rival, Muzio Clementi, as this is an arrangement of a folk song from Northwest Italy, played by Lilia Zilberstein.

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1: Just a little bit, we're going to listen to a symphonic poem by Arnold Bax called Tintagel, about where King Arthur and the Knights of the Round Table supposedly had their castle. This is from King Arthur by Henry Purcell, the Overture.

That was the Freiburg Baroque Orchestra under the direction of Thomas Hengelbrock and music by Henry Purcell from 1691. The overture to his music to a semi-opera called King Arthur. I'm Peter Van de Graaff. On the windswept coast of northern Cornwall stands an ancient ruin of a castle, supposedly where King Arthur and the Knights of the Round Table had their base. I will never forget getting out of the car to go down to see it. And what was before me, the windswept coast, the waves crashing, that dramatic setting was exactly what you hear, I think, in this piece. I've never heard a piece more precisely depict what is being seen in music. It's called Tintagel. And here it is, performed by the Ulster Orchestra, Bryden Thompson, the conductor, music of Arnold Bax.

symphonic poem by Sir Arnold Bax called Tintagel, describing the Cornwall home of the legendary King Arthur. Ulster Orchestra, conducted by Bryden Thompson. If you ever have a chance to go there, sit in your car and put on a recording of Tintagel and just look at the view before you. It's quite remarkable. Let's follow that with The Sea Songs, appropriately, by Ray Vaughan Williams, Frederick Fennell, Cleveland Symphonic Winds.

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Follow the plucky orphan as she wins hearts, outsmarts Miss Hannigan, and finds family in 1930s New York City. 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More at lyrictheaterokc.org.

This is by the great Hungarian violinist who was born in 1858, Jenő Hubay. His Violin Concerto No. 3, which was first performed in 1907 and performed by the man who was also the dedicatee of Sibelius' Violin Concerto. This is Hagai Shaham with the BBC Scottish Symphony, Martin Brabant's conducting, Third Concerto by Hubay.

Music from 1907 by a Hungarian violinist-composer named Jenő Hubay, last name spelled H-U-B-A-Y. That was his Violin Concerto No. 3, recorded there by Hagai Shaham Violin, with the BBC Scottish Symphony conducted by Martin Brabens. Same composer, same violinist, different recording. Arnon Erez is the pianist now, with Hubay's Hungarian Poem No. 4.

0: And there again, Hagai Shaham, violin. Arnon Erez was the pianist in this recording. One of the Hungarian poems from 1885 by Hungarian violinist composer Jenő Hubay.
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1: Stardate May 19th. Hurricane season is whirling to life in the Northern Hemisphere. The giant storms twirl across the ocean, developing deadly winds, rains, and storm surges. As they grow, they trace a familiar pattern: cloud bands spinning counterclockwise around the central eye. That spin is a result of the Coriolis effect. It's caused by a combination of Earth's rotation and its shape. Because Earth is a sphere, locations on the equator move more than 24,000 miles in 24 hours. Locations off the equator move a much smaller distance in the same time. So as a storm moves across the northern hemisphere, its southern edge moves faster than its northern edge. This causes the storm to rotate counterclockwise. The Coriolis effect is much more pronounced on the giant worlds of the outer solar system, especially Jupiter. It's the biggest planet, and it has the fastest rotation, one turn in less than 10 hours. That combination deflects what normally would be north-south winds into east-west winds. They can blow at hundreds of miles per hour. They separate Jupiter's atmosphere into wide bands. Individual storms, some the size of continents or bigger, spin through the bands or along their boundaries. Monster storms spinning through alien skies. Jupiter stands to the upper left of the moon this evening. It looks like a brilliant star. The twins of Gemini are above the moon, and we'll have more about them tomorrow. And we have more sky watching tips and much more about the cosmos in Stardate magazine. Details at stardate.org. I'm Billy Henry.
2: This is your host and companion, Peter Van de Graaff, inviting you to stay tuned for one of the symphonic poems by Franz Liszt. What One Hears on the Mountain is the title of the work that will dominate our programming ahead. Delighted to say that I have some music of Haydn for you right now. A couple of different aspects to the artistry of Haydn, one of his great string quartets, in a few minutes, and this is from one of his operas. Haydn is not famous as an opera composer, but he was one of the great opera composers of his day. And this is from La Fedeltà Premiata, Constancy Rewarded. Anne-Sophie von Otter sings this little aria with the English Concert and Trevor Pinnock.

Anne-Sophie von Otter, mezzo-soprano, the English concert, Trevor Pinnock conducting, and that little aria from an opera by Joseph Haydn called La Fedeltà Premiata, or Constancy Rewarded, with more Haydn to follow. This is the Casals Quartet and the music of Joseph Haydn as we listen to the String Quartet in G Major, Opus 33, number 5.

performance by the Casals Quartet, and one of the many, many string quartets by a man sometimes called the father of the form, Joseph Haydn. String Quartet in G, Opus 33, number 5. Don Woon is the violinist, Emily Phelps the pianist. Music from 2021 by the American composer Jennifer Higdon. This is called Smoky Mountain Air.

A performance by violinist Don Wone of music by the American composer Jennifer Higdon from 2021. It's called Smoky Mountain Air. And it brings us to the very first of the symphonic poems by a composer who is said to have invented the form of the symphonic poem. His name is Franz Liszt. And the title of this, I'll give it in French, it's Ce qu'on entend sur la montagne, What One Hears on the Mountain. And it is, in fact, unlike some of the other symphonic poems of Liszt, inspired by an actual poem by Victor Hugo, which was written in 1831. It's a nature picture of a day in the mountains. This is a performance by the Leipzig Gewandhaus Orchestra, Kurt Masur, the conductor, and Liszt's What One Hears on the Mountain.

That was Kurt Mazur leading the Leipzig Gewandhaus Orchestra in music by Franz Liszt, the very, very first of his 13 symphonic poems. It's called What One Hears on the Mountain. Liszt, of course, one of the great pianists of all time, did some interesting arrangements of some Gregorian chant. We think of the virtuosity of Liszt, the brilliant virtuoso, but here he simplifies these simple melodies, the Gregorian chant, and simply harmonizes them into responsories and antiphons. Let's hear one of them now, played by Leslie Howard.

0: pianist Leslie Howard performing one of the Gregorian chants harmonized by Liszt.
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2: This is Bird Note. Bird beaks, or bills, come in many shapes and sizes, and birds use them for just about everything. To collect food, to preen, fight, court, chop holes in trees, weave nests, and more. But in order for a bird to fly, its beak must weigh as little as possible. So beaks have evolved to be ultra-light, like birds' hollow bones and feathers. Just what is this versatile appendage made of? At its core, both upper and lower halves of a beak contain light, bony projections that extend from the skull. These bony parts are covered with a sheath of a tough material called keratin. It's the same stuff that makes up tortoiseshells, the scales and claws of reptiles, and our own hair and fingernails. The keratin sheath makes the beak tough, durable, and shiny. The sheath grows continuously because a beak wears down with use. Picture a shorebird, like this black oyster catcher, flipping rocks and hammering shells all day. Ancient birds were weighed down with jaws and teeth, making flight far more challenging. But the beak of a modern bird, whether it belongs to an eagle, toucan, or hummingbird, is a marvel fit for life on the wing. For Bird Note, I'm Mary McCann. Today's show brought to you by the Bobolink.

Good morning. It is so great to be back with you. Paul Nesper here at Classical KUCO. Hope you're having a wonderful start to this Tuesday morning. Certainly hope that Monday was good to you as well. Looks like we're going to be in a cool, wet pattern for the foreseeable future. I know we certainly need the rain, but I guess we'll take the rain as long as it doesn't come with any severe weather. It's going to be a cooler one today, as I mentioned. We're going to see highs in the low 70s today. Winds are going to be out of the north-northwest. They'll be gusting as high as 21 miles an hour. Well, thanks for being here with me on this Tuesday morning. We've got some wonderful music lined up for you over the next 3 hours. Later in this first hour, we'll hear works from Mozart, Groffé, and Kernberger. But of course, we're going to kick things off here in the 7 o'clock hour, as we always do with the music of TV and film. Today, we are going to go to English composer known for both his theater and film scores, and that is going to be Richard Adensel. He wrote for such films as Gaslight, Scrooge, and Out of the Clouds. Today we'll go to the year 1941 and feature the Warsaw Concerto from the movie Dangerous Moonlight. It's going to be performed for us this morning by South African pianist Isidore Goodman, along with the Melbourne Symphony Orchestra, and they're going to be under the direction of Patrick Thomas here on Classical KUCO.

0: starting off the 7 o'clock hour, as we always do, with the music of TV and film. For that today, we went to English composer, known for his theater and film scores, Richard Adencel. We went to the year 1941 and heard the Warsaw Concerto from the Dangerous Moonlight film score. It was performed for us today by South African pianist Isidore Goodman, along with the Melbourne Symphony Orchestra, and they were under the direction of Patrick Thomas here on Classical KUCO.
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0: Our next work is a brand new release off the Hansler label, and it comes to us from German composer, musician, and music theorist that transitions the Baroque and classical eras, and that's going to be Johann Philipp Kernberger. He studied with Johann Sebastian Bach from 1739 until 1741. He would then spend the next 10 years in Poland working in the courts of nobility. He would then go on to be the violinist in the court of Frederick the Great. He is best known for his contributions to the tuning systems of the day. Today we'll be featuring an orchestral work of his. This is the Sinfonia No. 7 in D major. It's going to be performed for us today by the Berlin Baroque Soloists, and they are under the direction of Reinhard Goebel here on Classical KUCO.

We've been listening to the music of German composer and music theorist that transitions the Baroque and classical eras, Johann Philipp Kernberger. We heard the Sinfonia No. 7 in D major, performed for us by the Berlin Baroque soloists under the direction of Reinhard Goebel. And again, that was a brand new release off the Hansler label here on Classical KUCO. Well, let's go ahead and grab a look at our weather forecast for today and into our Wednesday. Unfortunately, or fortunately, I guess, Lord knows my lawn and gardens need the rain, but we are going to be in a bit of a cooler and rainy pattern coming up. Today, we'll see a chance of showers and storms here in the morning. We'll also see cloudy conditions. Highs will be in the low 70s, and we'll see winds out of the north-northwest gusting as high as 21 miles an hour. We'll see a chance of showers and storms overnight tonight. Lows dip down into the mid-50s. And for Wednesday, we'll see a 30% chance of showers in the morning. Otherwise, we'll see mostly cloudy conditions. Highs will be in the low 70s, and winds will be continued to gusting out of the northeast upwards of 18 miles an hour.

You know, one thing I was noticing as we were going through the list for our selections today is there are a lot of crossovers with some of the composers that we're going to be featuring today. We're going to start that crossover a little bit, and it'll start to make more sense as we go into the second and third hours. But our next work comes to us from American composer, arranger, and pianist of the modern era. That's going to be Ferdi Groffé. Both of his parents were musical. After his father passed, his mother would take him to Leipzig to study music. While there, he would learn over a half dozen instruments. He received his first commission at the age of 17. He wrote one of the more prominent arrangements of Rhapsody in Blue. The New York Times would go on to call him the Prime Minister of Jazz. We're going to go to the year 1926 and feature the Mississippi Suite. It's a programmatic work that depicts the journey from the headwaters of Minnesota all the way down to New Orleans. It'll be performed for us today by the Boston Pops Orchestra, and they are under the direction of Keith Lockhart here on Classical KUCO.

0: That was the music of American composer, arranger, and pianist Freddy Grofe. We went to the year 1926 and heard his work Mississippi Suite, a programmatic work depicting the journey from the headwaters of Minnesota down to New Orleans. And it was performed for us today by the Boston Pops Orchestra, and they were under the direction of Keith Lockhart here on Classical KUCO. And I love works like that, especially, obviously, I know you all know I grew up in Illinois. I spent many summers traveling through the state, seeing the Mississippi River. I also have frequented New Orleans. Love getting to go down there and just see the mouth of the Mississippi River and all the wonderful things that can take place there.
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0: Well, we've reached our final work here in the 7 o'clock hour. And it comes to us from Austrian classical composer and virtuoso pianist with a prolific output of works. That is going to be Wolfgang Amadeus Mozart. He had over 800 works in his catalog. His musical talents were discovered extremely early in his life, so much so that by the age of 5, he was proficient on piano and violin and was already composing. He would travel throughout Europe with his father Leopold and sister Nannerl. And as a young adult, he would seek out positions in Paris, Mannheim, and Munich. Today we go to the year 1778, a work he wrote in Paris while seeking out a position, and that is his violin sonata number 22 in A major, K305. This is the 22nd of roughly 36 violin sonatas he would write in his lifetime. It'll be performed for us today by German violinist Isabel Faust, along with Russian pianist Alexander Melnikov, here on Classical KUCO.

we've been listening to the music of Wolfgang Amadeus Mozart. That was his Violin Sonata No. 22 in A Major, K305, written in 1778 while in Paris. It was performed for us today by German violinist Isabel Faust, and we heard Russian pianist, or I guess technically forte pianist, Alexander Melnikov here on Classical KUCO. Well, that is how we close out the 7 o'clock hour. I so appreciate you spending some of your Tuesday morning here with me. As we enter our second hour together, our musical journey will take us to selections from Gershwin, Handel, Strauss Jr., and Salieri. It's going to be an outstanding second hour. I look forward to sharing these works and a bit of information about them with you, and we'll have all that coming your way after this brief break.

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1: A Day to Remember, May 19th, 1959. The French had finally been driven out of Southeast Asia. The 1954 Geneva Accords dismantled French Indochina and partitioned Vietnam into a communist state led by Ho Chi Minh in the north and a U.S.-backed government in the south. The Accords stated that elections would be called to create a single unified Vietnamese state by 1956, but South Vietnam refused to allow the elections and hostilities soon began, as the North formed guerrilla units that began to operate in the South. The problem North Vietnam faced was infrastructure. There was no good way to move men, weapons, and supplies south. The terrain was inhospitable, to say the least: rugged mountains, dense canopy jungle, and tropical rainforest. To solve this, the People's Army of Vietnam formed a transportation and logistics unit called Group 559 on May 19, 1959. Group 559 went to work, and what began as a set of primitive footpaths suitable only for bicycles and donkey carts evolved into a complex network of roads that crossed into neighboring Cambodia and Laos, with numerous exit points into South Vietnam. Hundreds of thousands of soldiers and millions of tons of supplies moved along the road despite being heavily bombed. U.S. planes dropped thousands of bombs, but were never able to effectively disrupt the network. After the Vietnam War ended in 1975, American officials called the roads the greatest feat of military engineering in the 20th century. The Americans had given a name to Group 559's project. It was known as the Ho Chi Minh Trail. A Day to Remember is a production of KUCO at the University of Central Oklahoma. For a transcript, visit our Facebook page, A Day to Remember Radio. 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For A Day to Remember, I'm Kent Anderson.
2: Good morning. It is so great to be here with you. Paul Nussbaum here at Classical KUCO. We're approaching 3 after the hour, and I hope you're having a terrific start to this Tuesday morning. Certainly hope that Monday was good to you as well. Hopefully nobody had a case of the Mondays. We are going to be in a bit of a cooler and rainier pattern, really looks like, throughout the week. Today, we'll see a chance of showers and storms here this morning. We're going to see mostly cloudy conditions, and highs are going to be in the low 70s. So, again, certainly know we need the rain. Certainly we'll take the rain without any severe weather as well. But I was hoping we'd get this more in March and April. I was really hoping for like 90 and sunny right now. But it is what it is. It is Oklahoma after all. Well, if you were listening in the last hour, I mentioned there were a lot of connections between the composers we're featuring today, and we're going to see a lot more of that here in our second hour. We'll hear works from Gershwin, Handel, and Strauss Jr. a little bit later in the hour, but we'll kick things off in the 8 o'clock hour with the music of Italian classical composer and teacher Antonio Salieri. He showed musical gifts and a curiosity in music from an early age. He would spend most of his adult life in the Habsburg monarchy. He would go on to study with Gluck, and he was a key figure in the development of the 18th century opera. He would write operas in 3 languages. He also wrote sacred and instrumental works. And of course, we certainly know of the somewhat fictitious stories about his rivalry with Mozart, although to the best of our knowledge, they were mutually respectful peers. Today we'll feature a work written around the year 1780, and that's his Sinfonia Veneziana in D major. It'll be performed for us today by the Budapest Strings, and they're under the direction of Bella Bonfalvi here on Classical KUCO.

We started off the 8 o'clock hour with the music of Antonio Salieri. We heard a work written around the year 1780, and it was his Sinfonia Veneziana in D major. It's performed for us today by the Budapest Strings, and they were under the direction of Bella Bonfalvi here on Classical KUCO. So I was quite a fan that we ended the 7 o'clock hour with Mozart and started the 8 o'clock hour with Salieri.

Our next selection comes to us from Austrian romantic composer and conductor, born into a musical dynasty, who had a large output of works, and that's going to be Johann Strauss Jr. His father did not want him studying music at all, so Johann Strauss Jr. would practice the violin in secret until one day his father found out. His father did leave his family, and after that he was free to pursue music. He was the most successful musician of the three Strauss brothers. He would go on to write over 500 dances, waltzes, and polkas, along with other dance music, and later would transition into writing operettas. We go to the year 1892 and feature the work You Millions, I Embrace You, Opus 443. It's going to be performed for us today by the Vienna Philharmonic Orchestra, and they are under the direction of Andres Nelsons here on Classical KUCO.

0: We've been listening to the music of Johann Strauss Jr. We went to the year 1892 for his work, You Millions, I Embrace You, Opus 443. Performed for us today by the Vienna Philharmonic Orchestra, under the direction of Andres Nelsons, here on Classical KUCO. Let's take another look at our weather forecast for today and into our Wednesday. Again, a cool, wet pattern is really going to be the theme of the week. Today, we'll see a chance of showers and storms here in the morning hours, otherwise cloudy conditions. Highs are going to be in the low 70s, and we'll see winds out of the north-northwest gusting as high as 21 miles an hour. Showers and possibly a thunderstorm will happen overnight tonight. Lows dip down into the mid-50s. And for our Wednesday, we'll see a slight chance of showers and potentially storms in the morning. Otherwise, mostly cloudy conditions. Highs will be in the low 70s. Winds out of the northeast gusting as high as 18 miles an hour.
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0: Our musical journey now takes us to a selection from German-British Baroque composer with a prolific... output of works. And of course, that's going to be George Friedrich Handel.

And after writing The Messiah in 1742, or 1740, I'm drawing a blank on that now. After The Messiah, sometime in the early 1740s, he would no longer write in Italian. Today we're going to go to the year 1739 and hear the Concerto Grosso in B minor, Opus 6, number 12. It's being performed for us today by the Handel and Haydn Society, and they're under the direction of Christopher Hogwood.

0: the music of George Friedrich Handel. That was the Concerto Grosso in B minor, Opus 6, number 12, written in 1739, and it was performed for us today by the Handel and Haydn Society, and they were under the direction of Christopher Hogwood. And I double-checked my dates. I was wrong on both accounts. I was somewhere just on the outside. The Messiah was 1741, so thank you, Google.
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0: Well, our final work here in the 8 o'clock hour comes to us from American composer and pianist from the early modern era. And that's going to be George Gershwin. He didn't show an interest in music until about the age of 10. About that age is when he would start studying piano, going on to study with Charles Hambitzer. He leaves school at the age of 14 to become a song plugger on Tin Pan Alley. He would combine elements of classical, jazz, and popular music into his works. And again, the connection with Gershwin would be the Grosso we heard in the first hour. Again, he did one of the more popular arrangements of Rhapsody in Blue. Today, we'll go to the year 1931 for the second Rhapsody for piano and orchestra. It's going to be performed for us today by French-American pianist Andrew Fanoyen, along with the PKF Prague Philharmonia, and they are under the direction of Emmanuel Viomme here on Classical KUCO.

We've been listening to the music of American composer and pianist from the early modern era, George Gershwin. We went to the year 1931 for his second Rhapsody for piano and orchestra, performed for us today by French-American pianist Andrew Van Ooyen, along with the PKF Prague Philharmonia, and they were under the direction of Emmanuel Viaume here on Classical KUCO. Well, that is how we round out the 8 o'clock hour. Thank you so much for spending some of your Tuesday morning here with me. We've got one more hour together, and in that hour, our musical journey takes us to selections from Philidor, Müllermans, and Beethoven. It's going to be an outstanding third and final hour. I look forward to sharing these works and a bit of information about them with you, and we'll have all that coming your way after this brief break.

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3: It is 9 o'clock here at Classical KUCO. Good morning. I am Paul Nesper, and I hope you're having just a terrific start to this Tuesday morning. Certainly hope that Monday was good to you as well. Really is hard to believe that Memorial Day weekend is upon us, coming up later, obviously over the weekend. It really just feels like March was yesterday, so hard to believe that the unofficial start of summer is coming here this weekend. Although, it's not going to entirely feel like the unofficial start of summer as we look at the weather pattern for this week. Today, like many days this week, we are going to see cloudy conditions, chances of showers and storms, and we're going to see highs on the relative low side for this time of year. Today, we'll see highs in the low 70s, and winds will be gusting out of the north-northwest upwards of 21 miles an hour. Though, as I look ahead to the weekend, though, it does look like it clears up a little bit, so that'll certainly be a good thing. Well, again, thanks for being here in this third and final hour. Our musical journey takes us to selections from Philidor and Mulemans a little bit later in the hour. But we'll kick things off here in the 9 o'clock hour with a work from German composer, conductor, and virtuoso pianist of the classical era with a profound influence. And that is going to be Ludwig van Beethoven. He was a musical prodigy. He first studied with his father and then Christian Neefer. He moved to Vienna at the age of 21, which would become his home base. While there, he would study counterpoint with Haydn. In his early years in Vienna, he felt like the successor to the recently deceased Mozart. He would make his Vienna concert debut at the age of 25. Today we're going to feature a work from his early period, written in 1798, though not published until 1805, and that's going to be his Romance No. 2 for violin and orchestra in F major, Opus 50. It'll be performed for us today by Israeli violinist Pinchas Zukerman, along with the St. Paul Chamber Orchestra, here on Classical KUCO.

starting off the 9 o'clock hour with the music of Ludwig van Beethoven. We heard a work written in 1798, published in 1805, and that is his Romance No. 2 for Violin and Orchestra in F Major, Opus 50. We heard it performed for us today by Israeli violinist Pinchas Zukerman, along with the St. Paul Chamber Orchestra, here on Classical KUCO, here for you.

Well, we come now to our lone birthday we'll be celebrating on this Tuesday. And it belongs to Belgian composer, conductor, and teacher born on this date in 1884. And that's going to be Arthur Mullemans. His first lessons were with his musical father and uncle. He would then later study at the Lemmens Institute. He was appointed conductor of the Brussels Philharmonic, and he was the president of the Royal Flemish Academy. As a composer, he had an output of over 350 works. Today we're going to go to the year 1940 and feature one of his symphonies. This is the Symphony No. 7, Swan Fen. It's going to be performed for us today by the VRT Philharmonic, and they are under the direction of Sylvier Vandenbroek here on Classical KUCO.

Born on this date in 1884, that was the music of Belgian composer, conductor, and teacher Arthur Mollemans. We went to the year 1940 for his Symphony No. 7, Swan Fen, and it was performed for us today by the VRT Philharmonic, and they were led by Sylvier van den Broek here on Classical KUCO. Let's grab one final look at our weather forecast for today and into our Wednesday. We'll see a chance of showers and storms here in the morning hours. Otherwise, cloudy conditions, highs in the low 70s, winds out of the north-northwest, gusting as high as 21 miles an hour. We'll see a chance of showers and possibly a thunderstorm overnight tonight, with lows dipping down into the mid-50s. And for Wednesday, we'll see a slight chance of showers in the morning, otherwise mostly cloudy conditions, and highs will be in the low 70s, with winds out of the northeast, gusting as high as 18 miles an hour.

Well, we're down to our final selection here on this Tuesday morning together, and it comes to us from French composer and chess master that transitions the Baroque and classical eras. And that's going to be François-André Danequin-Philidor. His father was a musician and performed in the court of Louis XIV. He would give his son his first music lessons. Philidor learned chess while singing in the choir of Louis XV. He would go on to write his first compositions at the age of 11, and he is best known today for his operas. We'll go to the year 1761 and feature the overture to a one-act opera comique, and that is The Gardener and His Lord from the year 1761. It's being performed for us today by the Prague Sinfonia, and they are under the direction of Christian Bende here on Classical KUCO.

The music of French composer and chess master that transitions the Baroque and classical eras, François-André Daniken-Philidor. We went to the year 1761 and heard the overture to a one-act opera comique titled The Gardener and His Lord, performed for us today by the Prague Sinfonia, and they were led by Christian Benda here on Classical KUCO. Well, that is how we close out our Tuesday morning together. Truly hope you have an outstanding rest of your Tuesday. I'll be back first thing tomorrow to get our Wednesday morning started off just right. I am Paul Nesper here at Classical KUCO. Coming up at the top of the hour, exploring music.

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0: Hi there, this is Bill McLaughlin. This week on Exploring Music, we've been meeting a number of composers who are very well known for a single work, and we're asking them the question. I'm going to ask it the way a studio executive might ask a young film composer now.
1: Okay, kid, that's pretty good, but what else have you got?
0: So, what about that piece for brass? It's the fanfare to a dance piece called La Paris, given its premiere in Paris in 1912. We just heard it conducted by Leonard Slatkin with the Orchestre National de France. And the composer who wrote that piece had the misfortune, I suppose, of being in even more famous company. Maurice Ravel had just made the ballet D'Eve de Saint-Chloé. Prokofiev was making ballets for this same company, the Ballet Russe. And Igor Stravinsky was in the midst of three early ballets, Firebird, Petrushka, and Rite of Spring. And La Paris debuted right in the middle of that. And it's not the piece for which our composer is best known. Let's listen to another piece by our lad and see if we can figure out who this composer is. This is a work for solo horn with orchestra. The solo horn player is Hermann Baumann, whom we listened to yesterday. Once again, it's the Gewandhaus Orchestra of Leipzig under Kurt Masur. The piece is called Villanelle.

A wonderful piece for solo horn and orchestra. Villanelle is the name of that piece. Hermann Baumann was the soloist with the Leipzig Gewandhaus Orchestra under Kurt Mazur. I found a line about this composer from Martin Cooper, who writes, "How ironic it is that this cultivated and intellectual composer should achieve his unique popular success with a comic work." Oh yeah, comic, maybe even cartoon. Bring to mind Mickey Mouse? I know it does for me, but that's just because I was a fool for the film Fantasia when I was a kid. Listen to what the composer called this piece. A symphonic scherzo after a ballade of Goethe. We call it The Sorcerer's Apprentice. Our composer is Paul Dukas, and nothing he wrote before or after The Sorcerer's Apprentice ever achieved the popularity of that work. It's a wonderful story from Goethe. There's an apprentice who's left alone in his master's house and tries his hand at casting spells by commanding a broomstick to fill his bath with water. The broom springs to life and fetches bucket after bucket until the bath overflows, the house is nearly washed away. The apprentice, horrified and unable to remember the spell to stop what is happening, seizes a hatchet and he chops the broomstick in two, whereupon his troubles become double. Eventually, the master returns home and sets all to rights. Let's listen to James Levine lead the Berlin Philharmonic, a story after Goethe, music by Paul Dukas, The Sorcerer's Apprentice.

That piece is still great fun 100 and some years later. Piece from 1897, The Sorcerer's Apprentice, music of Paul Dukas, a symphonic scherzo after a ballad of Goethe. James Levine leading Berlin Philharmonic. So here's an elegant, stylish, intelligent composer whose reputation is overwhelmed by this comic piece he wrote as a rather young man. So let's ask him the question. All right, Monsieur Dukas, what else do you have in your catalog? Well, a wonderful symphony from right around that same time. Let's hear the slow movement, the second movement of the Symphony in C. We'll hear a performance by the BBC Philharmonic Orchestra under Jean-Pascal Tortelier from the Symphony in C major of Paul Dukas, the second movement marked Andante espressivo e sostenuto.

Remarkably beautiful music, isn't it? The second movement, the slow movement from the Symphony in C Major, composed in 1895 by Paul Dukas. There was Leonard Slatkin conducting the Orchestre National de France. Wish we had time for more of this music. We'll have to get back to it in another show. It's a big three-movement symphony, the better part of 40 minutes. Marvelous piece of music by Paul Dukas. Before we leave Paul Dukas, let me just read you a couple lines from the Grove Dictionary article, where the author writes, "A complete assessment of Dukas will only be possible when his works have been published in their entirety. A first initiative in this direction was taken with the newly rediscovered Overture to King Lear, which received its world premiere in 1995. That's about 100 years after he composed it. With the original treatment of traditional forms, his highly inventive approach to musical drama, and his importance as a teacher and a writer, Dukas occupies a central position in French musical history. And a position in our hearts, too. A great composer who also wrote The Sorcerer's Apprentice." You're tuned into Exploring Music, and this week we are asking a lot of composers, okay, what else do you have? What else have you written? Drop us a line. Suggest some more composers of whom you'd like us to ask this question. Write to us at exploringmusic, all one word, at WFMT.com. Paul Dukas, born 1865, lived all the way to 1935. Very self-critical, and toward the end of his life, he refused to let much of his music be published. So many good composers from France during the late 19th and early 20th century. I thought we'd go to another. This composer, born about 25 years earlier. I'll give you his dates, 1841 to 1894. Let's listen to a little piano piece by this next French composer.

Isn't that charming? The piece is called Idyll, or perhaps the composer would have said Idyll. It's from a set of 10 picturesque pieces. This one was played by Angela Hewitt, a young Canadian pianist who obviously paid close attention to the composer, who asks that this piece be performed with freshness and naivete. Charming piece for solo piano. Let's hear a song by this composer, Chanson pour Jean. Here, the beloved is compared to a rose whose fading the composer treats with an arresting change to a darker color and a sudden intensification of mood. I'm quoting from the liner notes. I couldn't do better than that. This is Barbara Hendricks with Michel d'Alberto, Chanson pour Jeanne.

Since roses are fair and Jean is too, our world is all in bloom, and it is the height of foolishness to have a care for anything else, since roses are fair and Jean is too. Barbara Hendricks, the soprano, Michel D'Alberto at the piano, Chanson pour Jean. Want to take a guess at the composer? Maybe some of you have it already. It's Emmanuel Chabrier, born in the Auvergne, 1841. Just 53 years old when he died, 1894. He was known as a composer of songs, piano pieces, and operas. He was a huge lover of Wagner, and there was a great trend toward Wagner's music among the French intelligentsia around 1880. Chabrier was amongst them. He went to hear Tristan, and from the very first note of the solo cello prelude, he burst into tears and apparently wept throughout the whole 5 hours of the opera. Chabrier had a tremendous influence on the composers coming up just after him, especially young Maurice Ravel, who just adored the music of Emmanuel Chabrier. Chabrier was also noted as quite a gay blade in Paris. He was friends with the greatest poets, people like Paul Verlaine. He also had a great collection of Impressionist paintings, starting with Edouard Manet, who painted a portrait of Chabrier. But nowadays, when you speak of the music of Chabrier, all it seems that we can think of are his trips to Spain.

Music of a Manuel Chabrier, who made his first visit to Spain in 1883. He went as a tourist and very quickly became a tune collector. He wrote down all of the tunes that he heard sung on the streets there and incorporated a lot of them into that piece we just heard, which is called España. It is a Manuel Chabrier's best-known piece by far. Manuel Chabrier wrote a great deal of wonderful music in his short 53 years of life. I'm sitting here surrounded by 7 CDs of his music, including some operas, but there's not time for it today. We'll have to get back to it later. I think we'll have to content ourselves right now by hearing one more short piece of Spanish-inspired music. This is the Habanera, conducted by Michel Plasson. In tomorrow's show, we're going to Italy to hear what else a couple of composers famous for a single piece have written, and also to observe the results of one of the most famous operatic horse races in history between Puccini and a competitor. That's all on tomorrow. In the meantime, let's go out with Chabrier.

0: 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Our production assistants are Ella Pinsloop, Eric Opland, Adela Skoronsky, and Weston Williams. Rebecca Neistat is the WFMT production and syndication manager. 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I'm Bill McLaughlin. 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
3: Hello, welcome to Concert Hall Classics on Classical KUCO. I'm your host, Kurt Timmons. Thanks for joining me today. In this three-hour choral edition of Concert Hall Classics, I'm offering music of Claudio Monteverdi, a work written for the celebration of the wedding of the Duke of Mantua, and Sistina, performed by Les Arts Florissants, and his masterwork, the opera Orfeo, in a production by the Baroque Specialists Artek. Historically informed performances of some extraordinary music by the master musician Monteverdi. I hope you enjoy this program.

the spring of 1608, Mantua, Italy, became, for a brief period, the theatrical capital of the world. The wedding of the heir to the ducal throne and the Infanta of Savoy was celebrated with sumptuous festivities. Two completely new spectacles were composed by the master of the chapel at the Mantuan court, Claudio Monteverdi. The first, Arianna, a musical tragedy, which has been lost, and the Ballet de Cor Mascherate dell'Ingrate, in which characters of the ballet descended from the stage to the floor of the auditorium and joined hands with the audience, involving them in collective dances. The music from this event was later published in his eighth book of madrigals as Ballo dell'Ingrate. Synopsis of the story is the stage shows the mouth of the underworld. Venus and Cupid visit Pluto, king of the underworld, and complain that the arrows from Cupid's bow are no longer effective on the women of Mantua, who are scorning their lovers. Cupid asks Pluto to bring the spirits of women who rejected love up from the underworld to show what fate awaits them in the afterlife. Pluto agrees, and the spirits of the females enter and dance as Pluto sings a warning to the women in the audience. As the females return to the underworld, one of them sings a lament, regretting that she must leave the pure and serene air. In this performance, we hear the ensemble Les Arts Florissants, conducted by William Christie.

Recorded by Harmonia Mundi France in September 1982, we've heard the ensemble Les As Froissants, conducted by William Christie, in music of Claudio Monteverdi, the Ballet de Cour Ballo delle Ingrate. Welcome to Concert Hall Classics. I'm Kurt Timmons. Thanks for joining me today. Each of Monteverdi's last three books of madrigals, all published while he was choirmaster of San Marco, Venice, is imbued with a distinctive character. Most of the madrigals of Book 6, published in 1614, are songs of parting and loss. Book 7, published in 1619, is entitled Concerto, meaning that all the works it contains require instrumental accompaniment. And Book 8, published in 1638, introduces the generi concitato, the agitated manner that Monteverdi devised to convey the emotions of war, whether physical or psychological. Monteverdi's setting of the plaint of Leander and Hero no longer survives, if it was ever written. But his five-voice arrangement of the Lament of Ariadna from his opera Ariana of 1608 and Lagrime de Amata al Sepulcro dell'Amata, which translates as Tears of a Lover at the Tomb of the Beloved, cast in the virtuoso poetic form of a sestina, form the two pillars of Book 6, the first at its opening, the second at its center. The sestina is a lament for the singer Caterina Martinelli, for whom the title of Ariana was written. Caterina, who died from smallpox at the age of 18, shortly before the first performance of Ariana, was a favorite of Duke Vincenzo Gonzaga, and commanded Monteverdi to write a sestina. We hear now the ensemble Les As Froissants, conducted by William Christie, and music of Claudio Monteverdi.

0: Recorded in September 1982, we've heard the Sestina setting, Lagrime della Manta al Sepolcro alla Manta, music of Claudio Monteverde, as performed by the ensemble Les Arts Florissants, conducted by William Christie. I'm Kurt Timmons. Coming up next on Concert Hall Classics, after a brief intermission, Monteverdi's masterwork Orfeo. Please stay tuned.
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1: This is Concert Hall Classics. I'm Kurt Timmons. Thanks for listening today. Orfeo is a late Renaissance, early Baroque favola in musica, or opera, by Claudio Monteverdi, with a libretto by Alessandro Striggio. It's based on the Greek legend of Orpheus and tells the story of his descent into Hades and his fruitless attempt to bring his dead bride Eurydice back to the living world. It was written in 1607 for a court performance during the annual carnival at Mantua. After the composer's death in 1643, the opera went unperformed for many years and was largely forgotten until a revival of interest in the late 19th century led to a spate of modern editions and performances. In his published score, Monteverdi lists about 41 instruments to be deployed, with distinct groups of instruments used to depict particular scenes and characters. Thus, strings, harpsichords, and recorders represent the pastoral fields of Thrace with their nymphs and shepherds, while heavy brass illustrates the underworld and its denizens. The opera is structured in five acts. We will hear acts 1 and 2 in this portion of Concert Hall Classics, with Jeffrey Thomas as Orfeo, Dana Honchart as Eurydice and La Musica, Jessica Trazzillo as Ninfa and Proserpina, Jennifer Lane as Messaggeria, Speranza, and Pastore, Timothy Leigh Evans as Pastore and Spirito, Michael Brown as Apollo, Pastore, Spirito, and Echo, and Paul Shipper as Caronte, Plutone, and Pastore. Gwendolyn Toth leads ARTEC, the acronym of the Historic Performance Ensemble, Art of the Early Keyboard.

0: We have heard Acts 1 and 2 of the opera Orfeo, music of Claudio Monteverdi. Coming up next on Concert Hall Classics, after a short break, the concluding Acts 3, 4, and 5 of this masterwork. Please stay tuned.
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1: This is Concert Hall Classics. I'm Kurt Timmons. Thanks for joining me today. Continuing now with Acts 3, 4, and 5 of the opera Orfeo by Monteverdi, with Jeffrey Thomas as Orfeo, and the cast and instrumentalists of the historic performance ensemble Artek, led by Glendolyn Toth.

0: Recorded for Lyricord as part of their early music series in November 1993 at St. Mary the Virgin Church, New York City. We've heard an historically important performance of the opera L'Orfeo, music of Claudio Monteverdi, with Jeffrey Thomas as Orfeo, Dana Hanchard as Eurydice and La Musica, Nessica Tranzillo as Nympha and Proserpina, Jennifer Lane as Messaggeria, Speranza and Pastore, Timothy Leigh Evans as Pastore and Spirito, Michael Brown as Apollo, Pastore, Spirito, and Echo, and Paul Shipper as Carante, Plutone, and Pastore. Gwendolyn Toth led ARTEC, the acronym of the Historic Performance Ensemble, Art of the Early Keyboard. I'm Kurt Timmons. I enjoyed offering this program featuring the musical genius of Claudio Monteverdi, in a celebratory work for the wedding of the Duke of Mantua in 1608, and a lament in honor of a singer trained by Monteverdi, and the opera Orfeo. More great music coming up in the next special edition of Concert Hall Classics. 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And I hope you will stay tuned in here on Classical KUCO. 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
1: Stardate May 19th. Hurricane season is whirling to life in the Northern Hemisphere. The giant storms twirl across the ocean, developing deadly winds, rains, and storm surges. As they grow, they trace a familiar pattern. Cloud bands spinning counterclockwise around the central eye. That spin is a result of the Coriolis effect. It's caused by a combination of Earth's rotation and its shape. Because Earth is a sphere, locations on the equator move more than 24,000 miles in 24 hours. Locations off the equator move a much smaller distance in the same time. So as a storm moves across the northern hemisphere, its southern edge moves faster than its northern edge. This causes the storm to rotate counterclockwise. The Coriolis effect is much more pronounced on the giant worlds of the outer solar system, especially Jupiter. It's the biggest planet, and it has the fastest rotation, one turn in less than 10 hours. That combination deflects what normally would be north-south winds into east-west winds. They can blow at hundreds of miles per hour. They separate Jupiter's atmosphere into wide bands. Individual storms, some the size of continents or bigger, spin through the bands or along their boundaries, monster storms spinning through alien skies. Jupiter stands to the upper left of the moon this evening. It looks like a brilliant star. The twins of Gemini are above the moon, and we'll have more about them tomorrow. And we have more sky watching tips and much more about the cosmos in Stardate magazine. Details at stardate.org. I'm Billy Henry.
2: I'm Kent Anderson checking in for Classical KUCO for Tuesday afternoon, 2 minutes after 2 o'clock. Hello there. Hope you're having a great day, and I have music to help get you through the afternoon. Mozart and Haydn, Mendelssohn and Respighi, Elgar and Gabrielli, all that and more ahead in the next few hours. I'll be here with you until 6 o'clock. Our 2 o'clock visit with Franz Schubert finds one of his symphonies now, the number 6 in C major. It's sometimes referred to as the Little C Major Symphony to distinguish it from the one that's numbered as 9th, his great C major. And like many of Schubert's works, this was not heard in his lifetime, but barely. It had its premiere in Vienna 4 weeks after Schubert died in 1828. Here's the 6th, performed by Claudio Abbado and the Chamber Orchestra of Europe.

0: The Chamber Orchestra of Europe with Claudio Abbado conducting Franz Schubert's Symphony No. 6 in C major, known as the Little C Major Symphony, written in 1818. Classical KUCO, it's 2:35. Kent Anderson here with you. It's more than 30 degrees cooler this time than it was yesterday, 24 hours ago. 55 degrees right now at Oklahoma City.
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0: A little Mozart up next, and a bit of a rarity in the Mozart catalog in that we don't know exactly when this was written. Usually, Mozart's compositions are pretty easy to date. He was very good about dating his manuscripts, but this one is thought to have been written around 1781, when he was 25 years old, and it is a gorgeous work for winds and string bass. The Serenade No. 10 in B-flat major, known as the Gran Partita. The Royal Academy of Music Soloists Ensemble is directed by Trevor Pinnock. Here on Classical KUCO.

0: the Royal Academy of Music Soloists Ensemble. It's directed by Trevor Pinnock. A Little Mozart, the Serenade No. 10 in B-flat major, known as the Grand Partita. Delightful music for Tuesday afternoon here on Classical KUCO, Edmond, Oklahoma City, at the University of Central Oklahoma. It is 3:22, and I'm Kent Anderson. Glad you stopped in this afternoon. A Haydn symphony is up next, in which Haydn asks for time off. More about that coming up. Oklahoma City area weather for tonight. Showers and thunderstorms are likely. The chances increase after about 10 o'clock tonight. Our overnight low, 55 degrees. For tomorrow, 30% chance of more rain and a high of 70. And there are chances for rain in the forecast all the way through this weekend. Light rain, 55 reported in Oklahoma City, 55 in Midwest City, and it's 60 in Watonga.
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0: In the summer of 1772, Franz Joseph Haydn and his orchestra had accompanied the Esterhazy court to Prince Nicholas's favorite summer palace. And they stayed and they stayed and they stayed longer than they had expected. And the members of the orchestra began to get a bit weary of this. Most of them had to leave behind their wives and families back in Eisenstadt. And they went to Papa Haydn and asked if he could help. And Haydn, rather than getting in the prince's face about this, decided to be subtle about it, and he wrote a symphony. And the last movement of that symphony featured fewer and fewer musicians as time went on. And in the performance that they gave of this symphony in F-sharp minor, the musician, when their part ended, would pick up their instrument and their score and leave the stage until, at the end, there was only one violin playing, and that was played by Haydn himself. And at the last note, he blew out his candle and walked off stage. It worked. The prince and the entire entourage and the entire court went back to Eisenstadt the next day. Haydn's Symphony No. 45 in F-sharp minor, appropriately known as the Farewell Symphony. And here's the Orchestra of St. Luke's, conducted by Charles McCarris, here on Classical KUCO.

0: that, Joseph Haydn blew out his candle and left the stage. Papa Haydn's Symphony No. 45 in F-sharp minor, the Farewell Symphony, and the Orchestra of St. Luke's there, directed by Sir Charles McHarris, that written in the summer of 1772. Classical KUCO at 3:59. I'm Kent Anderson, and just ahead is Composer's Datebook. Great hour of music ahead between 4 and 5, including an instrumental small orchestra transcription of a Latin motet from the Flemish Renaissance period. Also Mendelssohn's Italian and Respighi, Ancient Airs and Dances. That plus traffic as we head into the afternoon drive here on Classical KUCO.
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2: This is the Composer's Datebook for May 19th. I'm John Burge. On today's date in 2013, a new work by a 90-year-old German-born American composer and teacher named Ursula Mamlock received its premiere in Switzerland. 5 fantasy pieces for oboe and strings at its premiere by the great Swiss oboist Heinz Holliger. Ursula Mamlock was born in Berlin in 1923 and began composing as a child. Her family was Jewish, and once the Nazis placed school music programs off-limits to Jews, her family began holding musicales in their home, with Ursula writing the music. After the Kristallnacht pogrom in 1938, her family left Germany, and via Ecuador, young Ursula came to America after being offered a full scholarship to study at the Manus School of Music in New York. She became an American citizen and began teaching, most notably, at the Manhattan School of Music. The bulk of Mamlock's music is for small chamber ensembles, and only once she tried to create a purely electronic piece. In a 1996 interview, she confessed, "Unfortunately, I have no connection to it. I put it together in the studio at Columbia University in New York, but it took too long. I said, I can't do this. I'd rather use the pencil." Composer's Datebook is produced by APM, American Public Media, in conjunction with the American Composers Forum, reminding you that all music was once new.

0: Music from Flemish Renaissance composer Orlando de Lasso, lived 1532 to 1594. That was originally a vocal motet and translated from the Latin. The title is Everything in Its Time. This arrangement for string orchestra featuring Yves Fiamingi, the Orchestra of Flanders. It was directed by Rudolf Vertin. At 4:07 now, Classical KUCO, Oklahoma's voice for the performing arts. I'm Kent Anderson. Thanks for coming by this afternoon. Mendelssohn's Italian with Andreas Nelson's conducting. That's a new recording. Just came out about a month ago, and we'll feature that up next. Oklahoma City traffic this afternoon's drive. Several accidents already, including Southwest 119th at Western, Southeast 59th at Lindsay Avenue, Southwest 25th at Barnes, Reno Avenue at Council Road, North Robinson at Northwest 9th, Northeast 10th at Martin Luther King, Northwest 47th at May, Northwest 50th at Portland, Hefner Road at White Oak Canyon Road, and just reported North Sarah Road at Northwest Expressway. Be safe this afternoon. Traffic is from SigAlert.com.
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0: I really like this new collection of the Mendelssohn Symphony Cycle, all five of the mature symphonies of Felix Mendelssohn, with Andreas Nelson's and the Gewandhaus Orchestra of Leipzig, Mendelssohn's old orchestra. And this set of recordings came out just about a month ago. Here is Mendelssohn's fourth, the Italian Symphony, on Classical KUCO.

Felix Mendelssohn's Symphony No. 4 in A major, his Italian symphony, begun in Italy but finished when he was back home in Germany. Andreas Nelson's in that new recording from the complete Mendelssohn Symphony cycle, conducting the Gewandhaus Orchestra of Leipzig, the

0: very orchestra that Mendelssohn himself once directed. It's 4:38 now from Classical KUCO. I'm Kent Anderson. Glad you're here this afternoon. Let's get an update on traffic for Oklahoma City's drive. Several accidents, including Northwest 164th at North Penn, Sarah Road at Northwest Expressway, Northwest 50th at Portland, Northwest 47th at May, North Robinson at Northwest 9th, Reno Avenue, that's eastbound at Council Road, Southwest 25th at Barnes Avenue, Southwest 65th at May, Southeast 59th at Lindsay Avenue, Southwest 119th at Western, and Check Hall Road at Southwest 89th. Traffic from SigAlert.com.
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0: Lotarino Respighi, working in the early 20th century, was fascinated by the music of the 16th century, specifically works for the lute. And he turned that interest into a series of three orchestral suites written over a period of 14 years. Of course, I'm talking about the Ancient Airs and Dances. The suite number one he wrote in 1917. The second in 1923, and the third, which we'll hear now, in 1931. Here's Orpheus Chamber Orchestra.

Orpheus Chamber Orchestra performing the Ancient Airs and Dances Suite Number 3 of Ottorino Respighi from Classical KUCO. It is 4:57. Kent Anderson here with A Day to Remember coming at 5 o'clock. In the next hour, we'll hear an English concert overture written in the very early 20th century and not performed until the 21st century. Also, music from Elgar, the wonderful Introduction and Allegro, and music for brass by Giovanni Gabrielli. That and more right here on Classical KUCO.

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1: A Day to Remember, May 19th, 1959. The French had finally been driven out of Southeast Asia. The 1954 Geneva Accords dismantled French Indochina and partitioned Vietnam into a communist state led by Ho Chi Minh in the north and a U.S.-backed government in the south. The accord stated that elections would be called to create a single unified Vietnamese state by 1956, but South Vietnam refused to allow the elections, and hostilities soon began as the North formed guerrilla units that began to operate in the South. The problem North Vietnam faced was infrastructure. There was no good way to move men, weapons, and supplies south. The terrain was inhospitable, to say the least, rugged mountains, dense canopy jungle, and tropical rainforest. To solve this, the People's Army of Vietnam formed a transportation and logistics unit called Group 559 on May 19, 1959. Group 559 went to work, and what began as a set of primitive footpaths suitable only for bicycles and donkey carts evolved into a complex network of roads that crossed into neighboring Cambodia and Laos, with numerous exit points into South Vietnam. Hundreds of thousands of soldiers and millions of tons of supplies moved along the road despite being heavily bombed. U.S. planes dropped thousands of bombs, but were never able to effectively disrupt the network. After the Vietnam War ended in 1975, American officials called the roads the greatest feat of military engineering in the 20th century. The Americans had given a name to Group 559's project. It was known as the Ho Chi Minh Trail. A Day to Remember is a production of KUCO at the University of Central Oklahoma. For a transcript, visit our Facebook page, A Day to Remember Radio. 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For A Day to Remember, I'm Kent Anderson.

Charles Villiers Stanford was born and raised in Dublin, Ireland, but he spent most of his working career as a musician in London as the director, eventually, of the Royal College of Music. This was a work that Stanford wrote in 1903, and we don't know what became of it for many, many years after that. The title was Overture in the Style of a Tragedy. He never wrote about the work as to what he might be thinking, as to what a particular tragedy, perhaps, or anything of that nature. And the manuscript was lost for a number of years. This piece didn't have its premiere until more than a century after it had been written. Finally had its premiere in 2010 by this orchestra. The Ulster Orchestra performed it here, directed by Howard Shelley. Classical KUCO, Oklahoma's voice for the performing arts. And I'm Kent Anderson. Thanks for coming by this afternoon. Let's get a look at traffic moving on the streets around Oklahoma City. Still an accident on Southwest 119th at Western, Southeast 59th at Lindsay Avenue, Northeast 36th at Lincoln Boulevard, and Reno Avenue, that's eastbound at Council Road. Traffic is from SigAlert.com. 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Franz Rosler was born in Bohemia circa 1750, lived a short life, died in 1792, died the year after Mozart's death. He had his greatest musical success, though, in Italy, where instead of Franz Rosler, he became Antonio Rossetti, and he was a prolific composer of instrumental music. His symphony number 33 here in F major, it's played by Matthias Bommert and the London Mozart Players from Classical KUCO.

0: Music from the late 18th century by Antonio Rossetti, who was born Franz Rosler. His symphony number 33 in F major. The London Mozart Players there, directed by Matthias Bobbert on Classical KUCO. It's 5:32. Good afternoon. Kent Anderson here. Thank you for coming along. Coming up in just a moment, music by Sir Edward Elgar, the beautiful Introduction and Allegro. Oklahoma City weather for tonight. Showers and thunderstorms are likely overnight. The chances go up after about 10 o'clock tonight. Overnight low temperature 55, and then a 30% chance of thunderstorms during the day tomorrow with a high of 70. We will see some clearing in the afternoon, maybe a little bit of sun in the afternoon tomorrow, high of 70, but chances of showers in the forecast all the way into the weekend. Right now it's 54 degrees in Oklahoma City, 55 in Norman, and it's 55 in Orlando.
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0: One of Elgar's most beloved works, his Introduction and Allegro for String Quartet and Orchestra. One of Elgar's most beloved works, his Introduction and Allegro for String Quartet and Orchestra. Wrote it in 1905 for an all-Elgar concert.

Music from the late Renaissance, early Baroque in Italy by Giovanni Gabrieli. The Sonata number 20 for 22 instruments in 5 groups. Eric Kreese directing the London Symphony Brass on Classical KUCO. I'm Kent Anderson. It's been a pleasure. Thanks for letting me share music with you this afternoon. And let's do it again tomorrow. Hope you'll come back. I'll be here at 2 o'clock tomorrow. In the meantime, just ahead this evening is Bill McLaughlin with Exploring Music and our concert by the Chicago Symphony Orchestra at 7.

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0: Our production assistants are Ella Pinsloop, Eric Opland, Adela Skoronsky, and Weston Williams. 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